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listen to these messages while we change the needle on the record player. 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
7: Hey, you know how the world's kind of in a real scary place right now with the horrible stories we hear about every week? I'm Robert Evans. I'm a journalist, and I cover the international fascist movement. And in 2019, July of that year, I decided to do something a little bit different. Instead of covering horror, I wanted to go look for hope. And I found it in a place you might find kind of unlikely, northeastern Syria. The region I visited is known as Rojava, and when the Western media covers it, they mostly just refer to these people as the Kurds. Since 2013, a loose alliance of revolutionaries over there have been fighting to not just drive back ISIS, but to establish something of a utopia, an egalitarian, feminist, eco-conscious community in a place that previously had known mostly war and terror. In the Women's War, I'll take you to this place, and I'll introduce you to the revolutionaries fighting to build it. Brave women who battle for equality with an AK-47, with a spade, and with a pen. Follow me as I travel to a land of war and hope, a place trapped on the edge of utopia and oblivion. I'm Robert Evans. 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
1: 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Here are the top Bruce Springsteen songs that you've thumbed up. 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
3: I mean, the interesting thing about a song and the metamorphosis of a song is that you spend, I don't know, let's say you spend 2 months making a record and you put out a song, it becomes permanent in people's minds. You know, it's like if you go and see Dylan play, and the songs they're going to play of Dylan are going to be, you know, Blown on the Wind and those versions that he cut in 1965. Meanwhile, that guy's had years of playing the same song, and it's become a different thing for him, you know, and he's learned how to rearrange it and play it in a place where he's more comfortable, or it's metamorphosized itself naturally into being something different. And that's what happened with these songs too.
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But, did you do it yet? It only takes a couple of seconds. 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
2: You know, we initially started this WOMAD Festival in 1980. The first one was 82, and it was very naive enthusiasm for some of these strange and wonderful things we were hearing. And as a failed drummer, you know, I was hearing grooves that I fell in love with, which seemed a lot more alive than what I was hearing on the radio. As a singer too, you know, these wonderful voices, and it's still continued that way. And it's a lot more difficult, you know, because the demise of the music business and record stores has made it extremely difficult for any minority interest label. But we work hard to focus online activities, and there is still, I'm happy to say, you know, a good audience, and the WOMAD Festival, you know, is, I think, like a lot of live parts of the business, actually flourishing, even though the records are not doing as well.
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2: Well, it's really great. Being a Led Zeppelin fan and having seen them when I was 14 years old, he was the guy that kind of did the strings and did all the kind of harmony stuff. And, you know, he walked in and he was the man. It was just really impressive. He came up with some great work. And it was funny, we were working in a studio in Atlanta. It was kind of a hip-hop studio. And none of them really cared who REM were. But the second that John Paul Jones got in there, every single one of the hip-hop guys came in and like, hey, man, you know, those Zeppelin records, they're great. You know, and we're like, but we're from Atlanta and Athens. No one knows us. But they knew who JPJ was.
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1: Especially right now, there's so much fear infected in this planet right now that I don't squirm saying, you know, I am now the person that has got that frequency like John Lennon, Imagine, or the Beatles, All You Need Is Love. I'm not afraid, you know, to say I'm still the hippie that played in Woodstock and we took over. Whether it's Jimi Hendrix or Marvin Gaye or John Lennon or Bob Marley, we are them. I am them, and my sound is that powerful.
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2: 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You know, you just go with your heart with a lot of conviction and a lot of trust and a lot of energy. And we don't have time to doubt or second guess or anything like that. 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
1: If you went for the things that you believed in, you'd probably be with people that you enjoyed the company of, and it would be an interesting journey. So I think I've sort of followed that as much as I could, and now I think I have a life which is part music, part technology, and part benefit projects, and I meet all sorts of amazing people from very different backgrounds, and some of these projects come to fruition, so it's very satisfying.
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Here are the top Billy Joel songs that you've thumbed up. Number 3, My Life.

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100.3 The Bus, Trop Powers, wrapped up our 250K USA giveaway on Friday of last week, taking a week-long breather, and then we're back at it next Monday. 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

Robert Palmer's on 100.3 The Bus, and it's Rob Powers on a Monday, National Fried Chicken Day. Let the debate begin. According to a YouGov poll, Chick-fil-A's number one most popular, followed by KFC and Popeyes.

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You ready for some music in the Junction? 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Stop on by at Central Iowa's funnest place on a Thursday night. Beverage Garden in the Railroad Park opens at 5, live music at 6. This week it is the Sons of Gladys Kravitz. 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

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Well, America's World Cup excitement already having an impact on our economy. According to USA Today, we're buying soccer balls at a record pace. Retailers are increasing their inventory to keep up with the growing demand of soccer balls, and for good reason. Team USA into the round of 16 tonight against Belgium, 7 o'clock. We got our big player back somehow. No clue. Don't care. Let's go, right? You can listen to that game tonight at 7 on our sports station, KX.

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10: We all stayed at the Chateau in bedrooms, along with my producer, Gus Dudgeon, and Bernie, who wrote the lyrics. And I used to get up and, same time as Bernie, I went down to breakfast. Bernie would be typing. Bernie typing, not Bernie Taupin. And he would give me a lyric. And I would have my breakfast, and I would have a croissant and wander over to the electric piano. We had our instruments set up around the breakfast table, a guitar amp, a bass amp, and a drum kit, and the electric piano, and a mic. And I would sit down and write a song to those lyrics. I'd wake the band up, because I'd be playing and singing, and they'd come down and having their breakfast, or even before they started, they would join in, and we would write the song straight away. After we'd finish, we'd go straight over to the other side, maybe write two, but mostly one, start the day off with a song, and go off to the other side of the courtyard to the studio and record the song, and then write in the studio.
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100.3 The Bus. It's Rob Powers. Hope you made it out to the Iowa State Fairgrounds over the weekend. Checked out the Good Guys 35th Speedway Motors Heartland Nationals. We were there to kick things off on Friday. And I tell you what, the vehicles, the El Caminos, the Impalas, all the old cars, the muscle cars, the roadsters, the trucks. I mean, it was just like a sea of beautiful machines. So if you made it out this weekend, it was good to see you. Hall & Oates, Maneater, Workday Ride Along on 100.3 The Bus.

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This random bunch of songs was picked by a live person who's actually been to a concert. Guaranteed human.

100.3 The Bus, wanting you to win some tickets to the Iowa State Fair Fun. I tell you what, Rod Stewart's going to be there with Richard Marx. Stained is going to be there for a night. Alabama, the Red Clay Strays. Win some tickets to shows at the Iowa

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2: Oh, it was the whole process was absolute fun. And, you know, because in the old days when we used to make albums, you know, in the 80s and the early 90s, we'd all go into the pub for about 3 hours and get blind drunk and then go into the studio and try and make music. Invariably, when you listen back to it the next day, it was totally useless. So it just took up so much time of being in the studio, you know, and away from your family and everything. But this, the way we did this, living months where I wouldn't see Kevin and we'd just do it through the computers. He'd send me over, you know, a chord sequence. I'd try and fit some lyrics to it, send it back to him, then he'd send it back to me. Then we only went into the studio a few times to put some real drums on and do the vocals. Otherwise, it was all done at Kevin's house and my house, which is wonderful with Pro Tools.
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Make sure you check. You got to double check. That's my little disclaimer there. You got to check before you do it.

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1: Like most guys my age, I've gone to the drugstore now and looked in that thing for the glasses, you know, the glasses aisle. You know, the 1.0 and the 1.5 so you could see things better. But I guess truly in hindsight, I don't have a lot of regrets. Life's been pretty good. And anyone who's able to say that just simply based on doing something that they may do for a living and enjoying it every day, as opposed to those of us who, you know, don't have that luxury of enjoying their work. I've been able to really grow as a man, but also really enjoy my work at the same time. And that to me is the clarity that I found in songs.
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100.3 The Bus, Rob Powers. Thanks for riding along this afternoon. Out for the day tonight, big game, Team USA in Belgium. 7 o'clock. It's around a 16, trying to move on. It'll be a hell of a game. 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
1: No, I don't think the artists have that responsibility. But the opportunity to be educated as citizens and parents and just, you know, people is there. And if you utilize it with an education and not just as a platform to get your voice heard, you know, in the media, then all the power to you. And there's some, you know, you look at a guy like George Clooney, I applaud him every day for all his hard work. I think what, you know, Bono has meant everything he's done from his heart. You know, Bob Geldof certainly did it from his heart with Live Aid years ago. So there's great people doing some great things out there.
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3: I got very cheerful because it reminded me of such a joyous time in my life. And you can imagine just the camaraderie of being with a group of people you loved who made music together and who were in the ascendancy and they were clicking together so well. This is I call it the finely tuned album because we'd made two albums as a band with Davy Johnston and this was our third and fourth. And it was such a wonderful time. I mean, everything just clicked cozy. We were very happy people. There were no arguments. Everybody got on with each other. Our producer was, and Bernie were our fifth and sixth members of the band. It was such a joyous experience to be so young, so successful, and still have the hunger to be even more successful. And this is the album that really launched me. I was very successful up to then, but this one launched me into another level of success.
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Number 3, Running with the Devil. 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
3: 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And very often, those are the records that you'll want to listen to for a number of years rather than something that's this really, really great the first five times you hear it and then gets boring after that. It gives them legs and, you know, makes it wear well.
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1: Many things happen to me. The one thing that's been most constant about all of it has been change. You know, nothing's been the same. Nothing stayed the same. And whether it be working with the same people or not, I mean, because most of the guys that work with me have been with me the whole time. And that includes even the people that work in technical, in the studio and everything. But nothing stays the same. And, you know, anyone that expects it to is mad and needs to get their head checked, because it's not, even if you try to keep things the same, it never will.
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